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0: Carly and Taylor on Moody Radio. Hi, it's Bill Meyer with something to think about from the late theologian A.W. Tozer. He said, when it looks like things are out of control, behind the scenes, there is a God who hasn't surrendered his authority. Looking for answers? Here's Pastor Mark Jobe with a Bold Steps Minute.
1: When's the last time you were still and said, God, it's me and you. I'm not going to talk. I'm not going to ask. I'm just going to stand here and I'm going to be quiet and I'm going to absorb the fact that you are the God of the universe, the sovereign Lord of all creation, that you hold the world and the universe in the palm of your hand, that you, God, orchestrate the past, the present, and the future. I'm going to be still and just bask in the knowledge that you are God and I am not. That my boss is not God, that the mayor is not God, that you alone are the sovereign God of the universe, and I enjoy myself in that place of knowing that you are God.
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1: Jesus spent about 18 months in the Galilean region during his earthly ministry. And though he centered his activity in just a few towns, the ancient Jewish historian Josephus has estimated that there were at least 200 cities and villages in this region, and with a total population of at least 3 million people. In view of this vast mission field, listen to what Matthew has recorded.
0: Then Jesus

0: went to all the towns and villages, teaching in their synagogues, preaching the good news of the kingdom, and healing every disease and every sickness. When he saw the crowds, he felt compassion for them, because they were weary and worn out, like sheep without a shepherd.
1: If we take Matthew's account literally, Jesus went to many of these 200 towns and villages. Obviously, his ministry was very intense, very demanding. But here's an amazing truth about Jesus. He felt compassion for these people who came to hear him. The word translated compassion alludes to deep emotional and physical empathy. In other words, Jesus suffered both emotionally and physically as he identified with a multitude of hurting people who were weary and worn out, like sheep without a shepherd. Yes, Jesus was and is the Good Shepherd. And our Heavenly Father is still looking for men and women who will follow his example and with compassion be good shepherds within the church, the family of God.
0: The Bible principle you've heard today comes from the Life Essential Study Bible by Dr. Gene Getz. 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

0: Sidewalk Prophets on Moody Radio. Hi, it's Bill Meyer with a Christian artist update for you. Leanna Crawford has had some amazing career success in the past 2 years, but she says the biggest transformation in her life had nothing to do with awards or sold-out shows. Instead, she says it came when she stopped measuring her value by her music and learned to trust God's plan. You can read more of Leanna's thoughts in an interview she did with BeliefNet.
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0: his own body on the cross, he broke down the wall of hostility that separated us. Christ reconciled both groups to God by means of his death on the cross, and your hostility toward each other was put to death. You are members of God's family, carefully joined together in him. So, since God has united all believers into one family, why don't we act like it?
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2: For a long time in my life, I thought the Bible was for someone else and it didn't really apply to me. 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

0: That's Tasha Layton. Meet me in the valley. 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

0: That's Cade Thompson on Moody Radio. An article in the current Atlantic Monthly magazine proclaims that the age of reading is over. What will the decline in reading do to our hearts and to our civilization? On the latest episode of Chris Fabry Live, Professor Rosalie Day Rossett will point out how being able to read transformed our society and how it changed the church as well. 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
1: Is your church praying for the lost? A few years ago, I was blessed to be given access to photocopies of some of the original handwritten prayer requests that came out of the Great Prayer Revival of 1857. After reading just a few of the requests, I realized there was a different focus than what I had experienced in many of the prayer meetings of my lifetime. Here are some of the requests. A mother requests the prayers of this meeting for a beloved daughter and four sons yet out of Christ, that they may all speedily be converted. A father, mother, and sister earnestly desire prayers for an only son who once seemed to be seeking his soul's salvation, but now, alas, is thoughtless and indifferent upon the subject. An aunt desires prayer for the conversion of her nephew, a young man surrounded by temptations. Is this focus on the salvation of the lost what you are experiencing in your church prayer meeting? This is James Poole, the National Prayer Director for OneCry.com.
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0: That's John Reddick on Moody Radio. Hi, it's Bill Meyer. Here's some great advice about marriage from Pastor Max Lucado. He says, a woman's heart should be so hidden in God that a man has to seek him just to find her.
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0: So would you like to catch up on what you missed on Declaration 250? Hi, this is Dave Zanotti. One more time, stick with us on the public square. Some people have heard enough. I've heard enough. I've seen the logos. I saw this. I watched that. I'm tired of fireworks blowing up my neighborhood. Oh, yeah, yeah, yeah. We get all that. But there's a whole nother piece of the story you probably haven't seen yet. May I encourage you to visit the Public Square on YouTube or thepublicsquare.com and watch the celebration that we had on the 4th of July here in Valley City, Ohio, in tribute to the Declaration of Independence, America's founding creed. We offer it to you free of charge. We bring together two magnificent musical groups that have Emmy Awards all over the place who brought their song and their joy to help us tell a story in music. You will see a presentation of the Declaration that you will see nowhere else, and it will astound you. And you'll have an opportunity to participate in the wonderful opportunity and effort to build Declaration Hall, a tribute for the next 250 years, if the Lord tarries, on how we can make sure that we're working every day to keep the vibrant memory of the first principles of how America came together, the American Creed, as G.K. Chesterton called it, the Declaration of Independence, and it truly matters. So it's been a wonderful year of celebration. For us, it's involved over almost 3 years of work and planning and effort and publishing, and this is the parting gift, if you will, is to watch this beautiful concert from Valley City, from the American Mission Center, that was held on July 4th, 2026, the 250th birthday party for America. Please, if you haven't seen it yet, you don't want to miss it. Visit us at thepublicsquare.com or go to the Public Square on YouTube and enjoy the show. I'm Dave Zanotti. Thanks for listening.
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0: Spirit of God prompting us to obey God's word. We read in the scripture something that challenges us, challenges our behavior, challenges our thinking, challenges our plans for the future, our lifestyle. And the Holy Spirit prompts us to obey God's word. We're in the midst, perhaps, of doing something that we actually know is wrong, thinking something ungodly, saying something unkind, and the Holy Spirit of God just pricks our conscience. Do you know that feeling? And prompts us to repent, prompts us to stop, prompts us to change. And in that moment, we have a choice to make, don't we? We can either choose to walk according to the Spirit, to live by the Spirit, to obey, to submit, or we have the choice, of course, to disobey, to go our own way, to go the way of the flesh in stubborn rebellion against God. We can choose either to walk by the Spirit or to walk our own way, to walk according to the flesh. Obedience is a key part of this, and so too is an attitude of dependency. The call here is to do our daily Christian walking, our daily following of Jesus, in an attitude of dependency by the power and the enabling of the Holy Spirit, and not to do it, not to walk, not to live in our own resources and by our own power, which is so weak. Without the enabling of the Holy Spirit of God, we would be completely unable to overcome the drag and the draw of the sinful nature within us.
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4: There are all kinds of people on the Titanic the night it sank, but ultimately every one of them was on one of two lists, saved and lost. So is every person on this planet. The Bible says God has given us eternal life in His Son. Whoever has the Son has life. Whoever does not have the Son of God does not have life. Why? Because Jesus gave His life to pay for our sins, so your heaven is in His hands. If you've never placed your life in His hands, call us at 888-NEED-HIM and move from lost to saved.
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10: If it were possible to have every worldly gain available and you're forfeiting your soul, there's no amount of gain that would make it worth it.
11: Our own way never, ever works because it's apart from the life source, which is God.
12: For me, growing up, love was always conditional and can be taken from you. Christ's love can't? And he went to the cross? With my mind and my heart that night.
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9: I'm not big on participation awards. But
10: I'm not either.
9: I'm going to make an exception on this. You aren't either, Super Die.
10: No.
9: And it's just like, oh. It feels like, okay, I was part of this. Me and 200 others. Yeah, come on up and get your blue ribbon. I get it. But I got to tell a story. So I was in charge of field day in Little Rock, Arkansas, and our kids were at a school where I would go out on recess on Fridays, and I was like the quarterback on both teams for all these kids. And I, oh goodness sakes, I can get choked up thinking about it. I love these kids, man. And without getting into too many details, field day was going to be coming, and they didn't have anyone to run it. So the principal came out and said, "You're kind of out here trying to be athletic. why don't you do it?" And what I had was, I think it was fifth and sixth grade boys. So anyway, when the bell would ring, they'd come running down, and I mean this thing grew to the point where I had like 40, 50 kids. So I'd split them right down the middle and have them count off. And a couple of the kids, like my son, was in a Rat Pack, and they'd get, you know, positioned where they could get on the same team, you know. So I nope, no, now today I'm cutting it right down the middle.

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8: All right, a couple of important things to give you a heads up on. One is there's a birthday party happening next Tuesday that's going to be a big one. 100 years. Things really starting to impact my soul here a little bit. I mean, that's a long time to stay the course with the good news of Jesus, Allie.
9: It really is. It really is. And then one other thing, this Sunday, if you listen to Sunday Praise, maybe on your way to church, there is a epic 100-year special coming this Sunday. It's going to feature some of the live music over the years on Moody Radio, dating all the way back to 1926. So you're going to hear one of the first musical presentations ever broadcasted by the WMBI Announcers Trio. That took place in the historic Studio B here on our campus. You're also going to hear music from the Friday Night Sing, from Front Row Live. Maybe those programs sound familiar to you. Artists like Meredith Andrews, Larnell Harris, Bill Gaither Trio. So be listening to Sunday Praise this Sunday with John Hemmer. It's going to be a special one.
8: Yeah, that's going to be outstanding. Do we have a time on that stamp?
9: You know, it is different.
8: For every listening area.
9: So you're going to check your local listings. But if you are a Sunday morning listener, make sure you check out Sunday Morning Praise.
8: Yeah, it's so good. Okay. Also, we've got a participation thing we're urging you to do. And this is really cool. I'm really encouraged with how many people are grabbing this link. It just take a couple of moments of your time, and you're going to see some cool stuff there as well. Allie, we want to talk about this birthday link, don't we?
9: Yeah, this link is so rich. I mean, they've done such a nice job with this website. There is a timeline and photos, an opportunity for you to share your story, just like we've been doing this morning. You can re-listen to any of the on-air specials, the 100-year specials that have been going all month long on the different programs. Information about the book. Did we mention that? This is Moody Radio, 100 Years Proclaiming the Gospel. 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

0: Isn't it a terrible thing to be lost? 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Jesus told us that He was the way, the truth, and the light. 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
3: 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That's how He created you.

0: 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Mark is founding pastor of New Life Community Church in Chicago. I'm Wayne Shepherd. Today we're continuing a new series called Love Stops by considering how God's love can heal our body, soul, and spirit. Mark, I look forward to this message.
1: Yeah, I think it's going to speak to a lot of people. This is such a powerful, compelling story of a woman who has been in pain, oppressed spiritually, affected mentally, and distressed emotionally.
0: Wow.
1: And I believe there's people all around us, Wayne, that we walk by that love compels us to stop and engage in.
0: Boy, that's so good. All right, well, let's get after this message. Today it's Love Stops for Healing. Here's our Bold Steps message and Bible teacher, Mark Job.
1: Jesus was ministering and reaching out to different individuals. And he happened to enter into the synagogue, which is our equivalent of church.

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4: 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Happy Friday to you, friends. So glad we're going to spend the hour together. And let me just remind you that Fridays are a bit different around here, because here's where we practice applied Christianity by being good Bereans and testing all things. So applied Christianity is just a fancy way of saying what you hear on Sunday and you believe it and you amen it and you take out your magic marker and underline it in your Bible. But Monday rolls around and you stand there like a deer in the headlights, just unaware of how you're supposed to step out of this upside down world where good is called evil is called good, and man is certainly doing what's right in his own eyes. So how do we take the truth of the scriptures? And by the way, application is absolutely essential. It's a directive of scripture. Thy word have I hid in my heart, that I might not sin against you. What does that mean? Understanding and knowing his principles and his precepts help us to know how to walk through this world. And there are stark distinctions between right and wrong and good and evil. And in these latter days, it's becoming a gray fog where people are either being wooed by the sirens of the culture, or they're just not planted in the Word of God, so they're being taken captive by vain and hollow philosophies, as it tells us in the book of Colossians. So you and I, being people of noble character, that's how the Bible describes the Bereans in the book of Acts. They were fact-checking what Paul was saying on a regular basis, and so must we. We have to learn to discern. It's why the Bible tells us to get wisdom, tells us that on a regular basis. We're not only supposed to gird our loins, but we're to gird our mind, and we are to be discerning thinkers as well. So we have to pay attention to what's happening to us and around the culture that surrounds us as well. So Craig and I take a look at stories that have been breaking news over the last week, take a look at them and look at what the biblical underpinnings are or the spiritual applications might be, or just the way in which you and I can contend better in a structural, in a cultural structure that seems to be falling apart on a regular basis. So we're going to start with what was an unbelievably contentious hearing on Capitol Hill. Not one, but 2 days. A representative from the Smithsonian Institution, in fact, it was the American History Museum in particular, had to come and testify on Capitol Hill. And the woman who came to testify was Dr. Anthea Hartig. She happens to be the person who's running the American History Museum, which means she's the overseer of the displays, of the content, of the message that they want to convey. And all of this, by the way, the reason this hearing happened, and this didn't happen ex nihilo, it happened because earlier this month, this is July, this is the pinnacle of America's 250th birthday. We celebrated on July 4th, but we're really celebrating all year long. And history is paramount. What is our story? What is the American story? And one would think that if you're looking at American history in a museum, it would be accurate and it wouldn't be filled with political biases and deviant displays.